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2: Isaac Mattson comes on for the Pirates. I'm guessing when I looked up to the monitor, that must have been Mattson throwing all along, because I don't think Majinski would be in this game anyway. He pitched three innings the other day. He'd be available tomorrow the way this pattern has gone. So I think it's been Mattson all along. Mattson returns. His last big league outing was the 17th of August, up and down between the Pirates and the AAA affiliate, the Indianapolis Indians. It's 3-0 in the sixth. Here's the pitch to Moises Ballesteros, and he takes a strike. He was 1-for-2 versus Braxton Ashcraft. Goes five innings, gives up 3 runs, 7 hits, struck out 9. Ballesteros is the one that hit that ground ball past Gonzalez in the fourth that brought in Wade Mechler. Here's the 0-1. Swing and a foul tip.
3: Yeah, you think the Angels hitters have to be relieved. This is the first pitcher that the Angels hitters have seen. It's not throwing anywhere from 98 to 101.
2: Yeah, that's right. Last night, Jones, Wilbert Otell, Mason Montgomery. Here's the 0-2 from Mattson, who delivers and has popped up out of play off to the left. We've seen Mattson try this at times, a funky delivery where he lifts that front leg and pauses. That was what he did just there. 0-2 count. The pitch. Up and away. We'll pause for station identification on the Pirates Baseball Network.
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2: This is Isaac Mattson's fifth stint with the Pirates this year. Came up yesterday. There's a foul ball by Ballesteros. Originally selected by the Angels back in 2017 in the 19th round out of Pitt. 1-2. Low, missed with a sweeper. I've been trying to get Mattson to throw more different pitches. Sweeper, relatively new for him. 2-2 the count. The pitch. As a shot toward right field, Valdez back to the track and up and makes a fine catch. That's Merlin Valdez. Tremendous play. Gets a glove-to-glove high five from center fielder Jake Mangum.
3: I tell you what, the youngster does a great job. If he can get to it, he's going to make a play. You don't see many balls go off his glove. And he's made some really efficient routes. Doesn't run extremely well, average at best, but the route running out in the outfield against that short wall in right field, he's been really, really good.
2: Christian Moore comes to the plate, having struck out twice against Ashcraft, now facing Mattson, and the first pitch is a called ball, but a challenge. Rafael Flores. Flores is 1-for-1. Mangum at the plate was 0-for-1, and Flores gets it right again. It's a strike.
3: Perfect practice makes perfect.
2: Yeah. Caught the very top of the zone. Oh, one count on Christian Moore. Mattson's pitch, swing and a miss, the slider.
3: And it's so important when you have a pitcher like Isaac Mattson, too, that really relies on his fastball. When he starts you off with an 0-0 breaking ball, you really want him to land that for a strike.
2: It's 0-2. And here's the pitch. Down and away with that fastball at 95. Mattson not pleased with himself as he turned his back at home from home plate to take a deep breath. The pitch was not close. One ball, two strikes, one out, 3-0 Angels. Here's the pitch. That's popped up toward the line. Coming in, here's the right fielder, Valdez, and two steps shy of the foul line in fair ground. Secures it for out number two. The Angels leading 3-0. Here's Josh Lowe. He led off last inning with a home run over the center field fence. His 11th. Tonight's sixth inning brought to you by the operating engineers of Local 66. Lefty batting, Josh Lowe. Bounces this ball to the right side, and that's handled by Nick York himself. Four steps to the bag and a 1-2-3 sixth for Mattson, and a nice play to start the top half of the sixth inning by Esmerlin Valdez, who will lead off the bottom half of the sixth. 3-0 Angels on the Pirates Baseball Network, presented by Iron City and IC Light.
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2: Pirates trail 3-0. Yusei Kikuchi will face Esmerlin Valdez, who's 0-for-2, fly ball to deep center and a strikeout. And this first pitch strike is over the knees, the middle of the plate. Reynolds on deck, then O'Neill Cruz. 3 runs, 7 hits for the Angels, no runs, 4 hits for the Pirates. Kikuchi, pitch number 72, very efficient and in total control. Pitches up despite a couple of walks. He was able to get the double play ball from Cruz in the fourth and Mangum last inning. 1-1. The pitch. And that's in the dirt.
3: Yeah, the bullpen for the Angels is quiet as kept. And the Pirates would like to change that and get some base runners out there. You have power all throughout the lineup, so get a couple base runners out there, and maybe that home run ball will show up when you need it the most.
2: Two-one pitch from Yusei Kikuchi. Swing and a miss, a big cut on 96. That's where Valdez comes up empty. Friday, September 18th, Pirates host the Royals in interleague play. 6:40 first pitch. It's Fan Appreciation Weekend presented by Sheetz. Enjoy a post-game Zambelli fireworks show on Friday, September 17th. Go to Pirates.com for tickets. And this offering is a little bit inside, 3-2.
3: I'm giving Esmerlin Valdez so much credit for his ability to know the strike zone. This would be a big time for him to find a way on base.
2: Kikuchi's 3-2. Inside. He finds his way on base as Kikuchi has walked. Batters in three straight innings. I think this is going to hold, but, well, we'll see. The catcher, Moises Ballesteros, challenges, and it is way inside. But he's walked a batter in each of the last three innings, including Reynolds leading off the fourth, but the next batter hit into a double play.
3: Well, as you mentioned, Brownie, the last time out, he did go seven innings against the Phillies, and so maybe that's starting to take a little toll on him here as we're in the bottom of the sixth now.
2: Reynolds a single and a walk and a line drive base hit in the left. Boy, Reynolds, different approach tonight. He's gotten up there. His two hits have come on the first pitches of his at-bats in the first and now in the sixth. Puts runners at first and second and nobody out. And here's Cruz.
3: Well, exactly what you want to see. Base runners out there. Obviously in a 3-0 ball game. Get that time run into play as quick as possible with nobody out here. Now O'Neill Cruz looking to have a little better at-bat than that. Grounded into that 3-6-3 double play. Now third time around, you get a chance to see a guy. Should make a difference.
2: The pitch. Down and away. One ball, no strikes on Cruz. With runners at first and second. Nobody out, down three. The pitch. Popped it up out of play, left side.
3: Yeah, that was one of those 95-mile power fastball for Kikuchi there, so.
2: Maybe tiring a bit?
3: Little bit. See, that velocity starting to drop down. I'm pretty sure this is the time he doesn't want it to go down.
2: Cruz hitting 303 against lefties. Has hit four homers off them this year. The 1-1. Checks and takes outside. And another challenge from the catcher.
3: Wow.
2: We got one left, but Ballesteros, the catcher for the Angels, challenges.
3: It's going to be close.
2: And drum roll, please. It's a ball. They've lost their challenges. None left now. And the count is 2-1 in Cruz's favor. Kikuchi. With the 2-1 pitch, swing and a miss. He chased a curveball in the dirt.
3: That curveball is another change of pace for Kikuchi. 80.
2: Cruz.
3: Yeah, Cruz chasing that ball. He chased one earlier in the bat before. This one was in the dirt, though. He's just so frustrated. But now you have to lock in and find a way, if anything else, to put the ball in play anywhere.
2: Cruz stepped out of the box and just waved his right arm in the sky like, what am I doing? 2-2 the count. Here's the pitch. Swing and a miss. He struck him out with that curveball. Sixth strikeout for Kikuchi. The batter is Nick Gonzalez.
3: Very non-productive at bat for O'Neill Cruz. And just not seeing the ball good at Kikuchi at all in a timely spot. This is a big spot in the game. First and second, nobody out. You absolutely have to put some run on the board, if not more. Crooked number desirable.
2: Get one home at least. That runner at second is Valdez. Here's the pitch. In the dirt to Nick Gonzalez. He's 1-for-2. And they do have bullpen action. Ryan Watson, the righty for the Angels. Gonzalez has 59 RBIs on the year. The pitch. Ground ball to third. Up with it. Is Guzman to second for one to first. They don't turn two this time. That was just too long a process. Deep third, but they do get the middle man, erasing Reynolds. Two outs, Valdez to third.
3: Well, Kikuchi continuing to try to make those pitches. Went with a fastball at 95 miles per hour, thigh high in on the corner. Nick Gonzalez made good contact, but put it on the ground. is able to leg out that potential double play. And now you have one more trip to the mound and see what they want to do with Rafael Flores Jr. coming up now. It looked like it might be a little hamstring pull on the left hamstring of Kikuchi. Discussing it with both the interpreter and the trainer.
2: This is Kurt Suzuki, the manager out there with them, along with the pitching coach.
3: Yeah. So I think he's pulling the back of his left hamstring, just pointing to the back of his leg, and he said he's okay.
2: Yeah, they had the interpreter out there, but he was talking directly to the trainer. Clearly said he's fine.
3: Yeah, because if I can read his lips, yeah, then I'm pretty sure.
2: I don't think you know Japanese,
3: do
2: you?
3: Not. Okay. I do not.
2: Just checking. Well, here's Rafael Flores Jr. with two outs, runners at the corners. He doubled to left field his first time up, flied out in the fourth inning. Pirates are down 3-0 with runners at the corners and two outs here in the sixth inning. Flores Jr. at the plate for Pittsburgh. Kikuchi has thrown 84 pitches. Right-hander Ryan Watson is ready. Kikuchi probably has to get Flores to stay in the game. He may be done regardless. Here's the pitch. Strike one on a slider.
3: Well, I can tell you with the velocity of the fastball going down this inning, you almost feel like Kikuchi is going to either do one of two things, either look to get that split or that slider or curveball into play more than that fastball at the top of the zone.
2: Here's the 0-1. Fouled off at the plate. That was a slider. And I've got a piece of Flores. He hobbles around on the grass behind the dirt circle. Take a behind-the-scenes look at the ballpark, a tour of PNC Park. 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Flores still trying to fight off that pain and get that batter's box. See him exhale. And he is going to get in there now with an 0-2 count.
3: Well, see what Kikuchi has left in the tank. If he wants to go with that fastball, he's going to really have to rear back and get it at the top of the zone. Rafael Flores taking a little more time, and granted by the home plate umpire, give those catchers a little extra. They get beat up enough.
2: And now the catcher for the Angels, Ballesteros, steps out in front of the plate and punches in some numbers on his pitch comm to let the infield know what he's going to do. Showed that runner first take off. 0-2 count. Here's the pitch. Swinging a foul straight back. That was 98.
3: Yeah, he reared back. He found a little extra in the tank, knowing this is most likely his last hitter.
2: Rafael Flores Jr. tries to battle here with Valdez at third, Nick Gonzalez at first. A walk and a single started the inning, then Cruz struck out and Gonzalez hit that ground ball to third. The lefty veteran, Kikuchi, with an 0-2, down low to Flores.
3: That's a really nice take, too. An 88 mile power back foot slider out the hand. Looks like a fastball down. Rafael Flores able to lay off of that pitch.
2: Trying to find a way. Rafael Flores Jr. Here's the 1-2 pitch. And a high fly ball, shallow center. Trout coming in. Mike Trout will have it. Pirates leave two and trail 3-0. On to the seventh on the Pirates Baseball Network, presented by Iron City and IC Light.
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2: It is still a 3-0 Angels lead here going to the seventh inning. And Isaac Mattson, who pitched a 1-2-3 sixth, out there for the seventh. Denzer Guzman, not Denver Guzman. John Denver is playing on the PA here. Denzer, with a Z, Guzman, has struck out and singled and scored on a base hit by Zach Neto. 3 runs on 7 hits against Braxton Ashcraft. Guzman, Adam Frazier, and Neto against Mattson. And this pitch taken for ball one. Crowd serenading the players on the field. A nice version of Country Road. The 1-0 strike. And a 1-1 on Denzer Guzman. Three runs, 7 hits for the Angels. No runs, 5 hits for the Pirates. Foul off to the right.
3: Talking about getting into your kitchen.
2: Ooh. Yeah.
3: Denzer Guzman almost got some batting gloves on that jam shot.
2: One ball, 2 strikes. Well, you say Kikuchi. We're not sure if he's done. We assume he is, but he joins a fairly long list of pitchers this year who have shut out the Pirates through at least 6 innings, and many of them lefties, including Blake Snell of the Dodgers. Christopher Sanchez did it twice through at least 6 innings of shutout ball. Brandon Fott of the Diamondbacks, Chase Burns of the Reds, lefty Eduardo Rodriguez twice this year shut out the Pirates through at least 6. Yuri Perez of the Marlins, Kyle Freeland of the Rockies, Kyle Harrison of the Brewers, Michael King of the Padres, a right-hander, did it twice. The lefty Shota Imanaga of the Cubs did it twice. And Sonny Gray, now the Red Sox. All starters who have gone at least 6 shutout innings against the Pirates this year. The 1-2 now is outside. You can add Kikuchi to the list.
3: Just to lighten things up a little bit, every time you say Kikuchi, I want to say Kikuchi.
2: You say Kikuchi, I say Kikuchi, Kikuchi, Kikuchi. No matter which way, you Uchi. This ball outside, 3-2. That's what you're thinking.
3: I am.
2: Yeah.
3: I can't, every time you say it, I was like, okay, you want me to say it? I was like, oh, no, you're...
2: You say
3: Kikuchi.
2: I say
3: Kikuchi.
2: Here's the 3-2 pitch, nice. And I say strike 3.
3: Very nice. Isaac Mattson doing some good work.
2: One away brings up Adam Frazier.
3: Good fastball on the inside corner. 96 miles per hour right at the knees.
2: Frazier has grounded out and dropped down a sacrifice bunt. Frazier missed 48 games with a right elbow inflammation. The now 34-year-old former draft pick of the Pirates out of Mississippi State pulls this ball foul. Made his major league debut June 24th, 2016. And about a month later, hit his first career homer. Actually, in his 12th game. It was a pinch hit home run against the Phillies' Ubre Ramos. And then it was in the seventh inning. It broke a 4-4 tie. This ball hit deep to left field and slicing foul toward the corner. His good buddy Brian Reynolds gave chase.
3: Yes, he did. Brian Reynolds was trying to take away another home run from another opposing hitter. That ball almost snuck down there off that foul pole.
2: It's 0-2 on Frazier. Talked last night about his career numbers in this ballpark. Pretty impressive. 815 OPS. 25 homers and 350 games played here. This ball's fouled off. Stays 0-2. Come out to PNC Park one more time this summer. 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Still 3-0 Angels here in the seventh inning with one out. Isaac Mattson's pitch. A little bit up to Frazier. Well, the Pirates got help again tonight from the Cubs. They win it 6-5 over the Marlins. But the Pirates have to help themselves.
3: There's so many teams you have to go through when you're in this position. You have to do your job and win.
2: 1-2 pitch is popped up. And that's going to go out of play behind the Pirates' third base dugout, about seven rows. The Astros are leading the Diamondbacks 2-0 in the fourth. The Yankees are leading the Padres 5-0 in the third. I mean, there's already a sense of urgency, but when you hear those scores, it heightens it. You've got to take advantage. And you're playing the Angels, no disrespect, down and in. Certainly a tip of the cap to Yusei Kikuchi. I mean, he is on his game, probably done. This looks like a right-hander is up again. So Kikuchi goes six innings of five hits, shutout baseball. 2-2 count with one away. Isaac Mattson with the pitch. Line drive, base hit to right. That's Merlin Valdez. Going to have to play it off the wall. And Adam Frazier into second base. A head-first dive without a throw. Frazier doubles into the right field corner.
3: Yeah, you almost anticipate Adam Frazier. Just a matchup with Isaac Mattson. He's a fastball thrower. Adam Frazier obviously puts together some good at-bats. Able to line drive over the head of Nick York. And now, once again, the lineup turns over for Zach Neto, who's already came up with a big RBI this game.
2: Yeah, that came in the fifth inning. His RBI single off Braxton Ashcraft. That's hit number eight for the Angels. And a line drive left field base hit. Frazier slipped a bit. And he'll hold at third on the base hit to left. And runners are at the corners for Mike Trout.
3: This is it's not desirable. The Pirates, it doesn't look like anybody's up in the bullpen.
2: Which really is stunning. No one up in the Pirates' bullpen. Down three in the seventh inning.
3: We mentioned before, if you're an Angels hitter, you have to feel some type of relief to know that you're not facing somebody throwing 100 miles per hour. Nothing against Isaac Mattson, but these guys are chomping at the bit now.
2: Here's the pitch. Strike is called.
3: Zach Neto looks like he wants to run here with one out. Try to stay out of that double play. Infield playing medium depth up the middle, trying to cut down that out at the plate.
2: 0-1 from Mattson to Mike Trout. On its way. Ground ball, base hit into left field. It's 4-0 Angels. Frazier scores. Neto stops at second.
3: Three consecutive hits, starting with Adam Frazier's double. Now Zach Neto with the single, and then the single again by Mike Trout. Now still nobody up in a Pirates bullpen.
2: At this point, I mean, it's now 4-0. Again, you got Mattson, got you three outs in the sixth, but Now it's 4-0, 10 hits. Mattson facing the lefty hitting Meckler. Hits this one out of playoff to the left. We step aside for station identification on the Pirates Baseball Network.
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2: 4-0 Angels. First and second, one out. Seventh inning. The pitch. Outside. Meckler hit that pop-up that dropped for a double in left field in the fourth inning and scored the first run. Fouls this off to the left. That was in the fourth inning. The RBI single passed second by Ballesteros. Josh Lowe homered off Ashcraft, leading off the fifth. They added another run on the RBI single by Neto. And now the base hit by Trout. Pitch is low. Two balls, two strikes on Wade Meckler. Mattson the pitch. And a fly ball to right center field. Back is Mangum to the track. And that's going to be off the base of the wall. And this is going to score two more, it looks like, and a head first dive at the plate, and now the ball gets away and the runner goes to third. So it's now 6-0 Angels. Meckler will get credit for the double and going to third on the throw.
3: Yeah, very unfortunate bounce on the wall, literally stuck just basically at the base of the wall, so Jake Mangum had to go in and retrieve the ball from right underneath the wall. That allowed both runners to score. And then on the throw to the plate, which Connor Griffin threw a bullet to the plate, actually, the runner was able to advance. Now the infield's drawn in here with a 6-0 lead, trying to cut down, and Vaughn Grissom has been hot.
2: Strike. Meckler with his 12th and 13th doubles of the year in his rookie season. Second double of the game. Outside. One ball, one strike. And now 6-0 Angels. Out hitting the Pirates 11-5. Angels with the worst record in Major League Baseball, coming in losers of 10 of their last 11. 1-1. Chopped foul. Pirates will take on the Royals Friday, September 18th through Sunday the 20th. 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Mattson's 1-2 pitch. Hit in the air out of play right side.
3: They're trying to sit here and think about, you know, the Pirates offensively against left-handed pitching and what has really been the biggest culprit. And it's just baffling for a team that can lead the league in hitting in hits for the, most of the entire season.
2: There's a strike three called and a challenge wanted. Grissom wanted to challenge but realized after tapping his helmet that they were out of them. Two outs.
3: They can blame the guy coming up to the plate for that. Ballesteros ended up using both of the challenges of the Angels in one inning. That's when you tap him on his shin on his way back to the dugout after the strikeout.
2: No, tap him on his helmet. if you're Grissom. And a ground ball to second and on to first for the final out. But damage done. Three runs. Seventh inning stretch time. Down six. 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
2: Pirates have their work cut out for them. At least they have a righty on the mound now with Yusei Kikuchi lifted after his six shutout innings. It is 6-0 Angels going to the bottom of the seventh inning, and Spencer Horwitz is going to bat for Pittsburgh against the righty Ryan Watson.
3: Yeah, Ryan Watson will come in making another appearance. It'll be his 46th appearance on the year. 64 and two-thirds innings pitch with 55 strikeouts. I don't know what the delay is with the umpires talking right now, but looks like they're going to do some work with the mound, the grounds crew.
2: Gives us time to tell you about Tuesday, September 15th. It's Roberto Clemente Day throughout Major League Baseball, and certainly here in Pittsburgh. Pirates will be taking on the Milwaukee Brewers at 6:40 on Tuesday the 15th. And the first 20,000 fans take home a commemorative Roberto Clemente bobblehead presented by U.S. Steel. The first 21,000 fans go to Pirates.com/Clemente. Pirates will have Horwitz batting. Johan Ramirez now loosens for the Pirates. Horwitz last night was 0-for-2 with a walk. And Horwitz this season a .246 average with 10 homers and 41 runs batted in.
3: Well, maybe Spencer Horwitz can jumpstart this offense.

Here's the pitch. And the dirt ball one, or low ball one. Don't know if it skipped up there or not, but he's batting for Jared Triolo, Spencer Horwitz. Lefty batter. Here's the 1-0. That's up and away, 2-0.

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5: Johan Ramirez takes over for the Pirates in the eighth inning, down six.
6: Yeah, Johan Ramirez making another appearance, and it's one thing we've grown accustomed to. This will be his 39th appearance on the season. 58th appearance on the season. He's just gotten a steady work, and now, tell you what, the Pirates have put themselves in a tough spot here.
5: Well, also a tough spot because it's going to be tough to... The question is obviously going to be, if Johan Ramirez was available tonight, how did he not pitch earlier? That's a very curious and a must-win game. There's a bouncing ball to the shortstop, and Griffin behind second throws out Christian Moore.
6: Yeah, Johan Ramirez has just been so good the second half of the season. Opposing average only 200 against him all year long. But his ability to get the swing and miss and weak contact. But I tell you, it all comes down to the ability, as we said before, the starting pitching, offense ability to score. It's not been the case thus far in this game.
5: Ball one on Josh Lowe.
6: Way too many zeros up on that scoreboard.
5: Yeah. I mean, I guess it doesn't matter. You can give up 10 runs, whatever it is, and you can argue, haggle over why you didn't bring in Ramirez earlier. Strike is called when they were down three, but what difference does it make if you don't score any runs?
6: Yeah, I mean, the offense just, I mean, unfortunately, just looks very flat. I mean, the last couple games, it's a good game yesterday. Obviously, when you win and 1-0, it's not as bad.
5: Yep.
6: Doesn't look as good when you're down in a consecutive night without scoring many runs, and just not a ton load of opportunities. And you have to give, you know, credit to where credit is due. You say Kikuchi absolutely pitched well.
5: No, I did not say that. You're saying that his pitch is fouled off to the right.
6: Well, I mean, I'm just saying he pitched well.
5: You just said you say Kikuchi pitched well. I didn't say that.
6: Oh, that's so special.
5: You got it started.
6: I know, I did. I walked right in it.
5: One ball, two strikes on Josh Lowe, who homered off of Ashcraft in the fifth to make it 2-0, a leadoff home run in that frame. He takes Lowe from Johan Ramirez. Two balls, two strikes.
6: Yeah, the Pirates have just backed themselves into a tough situation where winning series now isn't enough.
5: Right.
6: And I think that's the issue you have more than anything. You need to obviously sweep teams and when you're at home, like, especially now. That's a good pitch there for a strikeout.
5: Yeah, you know, it's nice to win series and stuff, but that's what you needed to do. That was most of the season.
6: All right.
5: And now we're talking, which is great that they're, you know, they've won coming into this game. Three straight series, five of their last six. That's good, but you're running out of time. You start the day 4.5 back out of a wild card spot. You're playing the team with the worst record in baseball. There's Denzer Guzman, who swings and misses. It's looking as though they're going to have to try to, quote, settle for another series win. But you're down basically to about a handful of losses available.

0: to you if you want to reach the postseason. Here's the 0-1 in the dirt.
1: Yes, and the remaining schedule, I mean, can be a challenge.
0: Yeah.
1: Obviously, this next road trip to Chicago, as you peek ahead, obviously you don't want to get past this game or tomorrow, but, I mean, those are some of the challenge. And, you know, we were discussing before, you have a team like the Brewers, and that pitch is swung through for strike two, now 1-2. But, you know, Brownie, we were sharing earlier, the last road trip, we talked about the Brewers in 2 4-game losing streaks in the month of April.
0: Yep.
1: And never had a 6 or 7-game winning streak throughout this entire season. And they're sitting there 30
0: yep.
1: games above 500.
0: Yep.
1: It's crazy to think
0: about.
1: It is
0: crazy. 1-2 pitches popped up out of play off to the right. Absolutely crazy.
1: But how do you get there? I guess is the point
0: right.
1: is consistency. You win series all throughout the year. You put together multiple 4-game winning streaks or 5-game winning streaks throughout the month. Next thing you know, you're above 500 by a ton, and that's what the Milwaukee Brewers have been able to do.
0: 1-2 pitch. Low, by the way. The changes we presumed would happen did. Spencer Horwitz stayed in the game to play first. Brandon Lau stayed in the game at second, and Nick Gonzalez moving from second to third. With Johan Ramirez pitching this eighth inning, 2 outs, a 2-2 count, the pitch. Swinging a foul back. Every time a Pirates pitcher strikes out an opponent during the month of September, Coppers donates $25 to Urban Impact. Part of the crowd of 25,541, that tarps off group out in section 333 down the left field line. Making a ruckus. Chanting and having all kinds of fun. The 2-2 pitch is a line drive left field carrying out to Reynolds. Makes the catch. 1-2-3 for Johan Ramirez to the bottom of the eighth. 6-0 Angels on the Pirates Baseball Network, presented by Iron City and IC Light.
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0: New pitcher for the Angels is Luke Murphy. They're leading 6-0, going to the bottom of the eighth inning.
1: Yeah, the big right-hander, 6'5", Luke Murphy comes in 0-2 on the year. The 4.15 ERA, 13 innings pitch, 13 strikeouts. Now Connor Griffin at the top of the lineup will lead off here in the bottom of the eighth. I'd like to see him pick up his first hit after coming back.
0: That'd be nice. Strike called. 0-3 last night, 0-3 tonight with a couple of strikeouts. That's Merlin Valdez on deck.
1: If he can get his first hit, it'd be interesting to see that day game after a night game if Connor Griffin will be in the lineup tomorrow.
0: There's the 0-1. Swing and a miss. High fastball. Don Kelly hinting as though he's not going to be out there every day. Oh, maybe he'll DH if he doesn't play short, though. Here's the 0-2. Down and away. It's one ball and two strikes. They've got their work cut out for them tomorrow. Wilbert Urania. My goodness. 120 strikeouts his first big league season. Fourth among all rookies with a 2.85 ERA. And down on strikes goes Connor Griffin for a third time. A swing and a miss. One out in the bottom of the eighth inning. Urania has tied for third with a 2.03 opponent's batting average against this season among all rookies. He's the first Angels rookie to pick up 9 wins in a season since Jaime Barella in 2018. There's a swing and a miss by Esmerlin Valdez. And since the start of July, he's got a 2.44 ERA. Ball 1-1. And that includes a record of 4-0 with a 1.56 ERA in his 6 home starts over that span. Of course, he's not playing at the Big A tomorrow. He's pitching at PNC Park. But the numbers are outstanding from Wilbert Urania, who pitches tomorrow against Paul Skeens. The 2-1 is high.
1: You think about that, too. The Los Angeles Angels came into this game 53-88. And he's sitting here with a 9-9 record for the season.
0: Sheesh.
1: I mean, that'll tell you what type of pitching he's been doing.
0: Here's the 3-1. And a strike is called. With one away, the Pirates are trailing 6-0 in the bottom of the eighth. Three and two on Valdez. He has flied out to the wall, struck out and walked. And he swings and misses, and another strikeout. Kikuchi had 6 in 6 innings, and Murphy has 2 against 2 batters. Ryan Watson pitched a 1-2-3 seventh. Here's Brian Reynolds, who's been on base each of his 3 at-bats. Meanwhile, Pirates pitchers Braxton Ashcraft gave up 3 runs in 5 innings, struck out 9. Isaac Mattson struck out 2, gave up 3 runs. And Johan Ramirez struck out a batter in the eighth. And this ball's fouled out of play.
1: Yeah, you're right, though, Browning. Brian Reynolds super aggressive this evening. First pitch swinging now 3 times. Not every day you see that.
0: No. The pitch. Whoa. High drive to right field, and there goes the drought. The home run drought is gone. Anchor down. Oh! He hits this out of PNC Park toward the Allegheny River. Ryan Reynolds clears the deck, his 16th. Pirates are on the board at 6-1.
1: Well, we got some fireworks. And Ryan Reynolds, that ball might be wet, too.
0: His first homer since July 28th. It hit off the top of the AHN medallion past the last row of seats beyond the Clemente Wall. And that is a blast.
1: Yeah, got a cut fastball elevated up in the zone, and he was sitting on that pitch, and boy, did he put a jolt into that one.
0: 421 feet as Cruz takes a strike.
1: That had to feel good for Brian Reynolds. The whole month of August with no home runs, that's not something you see from Brian Reynolds.
0: Talk about a Sheets shot, and there's a strike. I don't think we've seen that before where it bounces off the top of the medallion, the back behind the seating section, and then toward the Allegheny River. 0-2 count on O'Neill Cruz. 6-1 ball game. Now, the longest drought, I believe, of his career, by the way. There's a swing and a foul. Gets a piece of the catcher, Ballesteros, as the ball ends up toward the first base dugout.
1: I'll tell you, looking at the scorecard here, Brian Reynolds, man, I mean, every ball he hit today was hard. And that's exactly what you want to see going into the last month of the season. And We can't say enough about Brian Reynolds. Played in every game this season thus far. Continues to work on finishing strong. And that's a good start here to the month of September with the quality contact that he's had.
0: 0-2 on Cruz, ready to go once again. And the pitch is swung on and fouled out. Just barely got a piece of it.

0: Cruz 0 for 3 with a couple of strikeouts. 0-2, fouls off another. Every time a Pirates pitcher strikes out an opponent during the month of September, Coppers donates $25 to Urban Impact. And so far this month, Pirates pitchers, including tonight, have recorded 47 strikeouts, $1,175, courtesy of Coppers, protecting what matters, preserving the future. Brian Reynolds' first home run since July 28th. As Cruz fouls off another. It's the Pirates on the board. 6-1, two outs in the eighth inning. Off of Luke Murphy. Still 0-2 on Cruz, and Murphy delivers another, and there's a line drive toward right field, and that will get down in front of Josh Lowe. And bounce in front of him as he deflects it. Cruz has a two-out single to right.
1: Well, a lot of foul balls, and O'Neill Cruz stayed in there bad and able to make a nice little adjustment on a cutter over the outside corner that came back and grabbed it off the end of the bat. And now Nick Gonzalez comes into play trying to extend this inning. Just keep scratching away and put up another couple of runs and cut the deficit if possible.
0: And it looks like a pitching coach visit once again. Tim LeBeck. Let's step aside for station identification approaching the top of the hour here on the Pirates Baseball Network.
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0: Brian Reynolds hit the two-out homer. That ties his longest drought of his career, 34 games. And a homerless drought from April to May 2023 and back in September of 19 to August of 20. So really, it's ties his longest drought of his career in a single season. Here's the pitch to Nick Gonzalez now. It's taken for a ball. Snap throw to first from his knees by Esteros. Oh. And Cruz gets back.
1: Yeah, down 6-1 in this situation with two outs. Depending on how O'Neill Cruz's legs are, you like to see he's in a DH spot, but you'd like to see him steal this base and get in there. Give Nick Gonzalez a chance for a two-out RBI.
0: There he goes. Pitch is taken, and the throw down from his knees is not going to get Cruz. In fact, Frazier will take that throw in front of the bag, and O'Neill Cruz has his 27th stolen base of the season.
1: Yeah, stands up and gives Adam Frazier a big hug as well. Old teammates.
0: Since the Pirates steal a base in tonight's game, that means steal a base, steal a deal from Valvoline Instant Oil Change is in play. 2-0 count. Here's the pitch, and he's going for third. The throw down, he's out, and that is absolutely brutal and completely inexcusable. No excuses. Baffling. That's the third out. The Pirates are trailing 6-1 as we go to the ninth inning. Truly incredible. 6-1. Angels on the Pirates Baseball Network, presented by Iron City and IC Light.
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0: It is 6-1 going to the ninth inning in favor of the Angels. By the way, that Sheets shot that was hit by Brian Reynolds, getting the Pirates on the board, his 16th of the year. The Sheets shot. 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There's a strike called on Adam Frazier starting the ninth inning against Johan Ramirez. This is fouled off. Frazier has grounded out, dropped down a sacrifice bunt, and doubled. Ashcraft went five, gave up three. Mattson gave up three in two innings. Johan Ramirez with an 0-2. And in the air the other way. Reynolds barely has to move, makes the catch. That's not a save situation. So they've got Jose Fermin up. But arguably the hardest throwing pitcher in baseball, Ben Joyce, their closer, would be ready if necessary. We assume he'd be available tonight.
1: Yeah, that's the tough part. You would have liked to see, anytime you have a three-game series like that, you would have liked to see the closer at least one time.
0: Yep.
1: Especially is what it looks like if this game holds up to the same score. Tomorrow will be the rubber match game. So it's just a tough break right now. The Pirates are not creating their own breaks by any means.
0: Actually doing the opposite, as evidenced by the last out.
1: Yeah, that O'Neill Cruz stolen base. And I commend him on the stolen base at second base with two outs with Nick Gonzalez at the plate. There is absolutely no reason for him to be trying to steal third and, more importantly, getting thrown out. And be quite honest, wasn't even a close play.
0: Pitches inside. So is it okay if you're safe?
1: No, it's not okay. I mean, if it's close like that, you know, at the end of the day, O'Neill Cruz is going to score from second base on a base hit. So he's already in scoring position.
0: I mean, you're down five. My goodness. It's crazy. Pitch is called a ball, a 3-1 count, and the challenge from Rafael Flores. And it is a ball. By the way, earlier in the count, the pitch that was called a strike earlier in this at-bat, Zach Netta was really upset because he didn't have a challenge. It was a breaking ball that was low out of the zone. 3-1. And there's a line drive toward left field. There's a base hit. Zach Netta with his third consecutive base hit.
1: Now that's what you don't want to see him heating up. He's one of those guys, you know, that can put a jolt in the ball. You start seeing him settle in. Now you have to worry about him on the day game tomorrow. But going back to what you're saying, Brownie, with regards to the Cruz stolen base and the caught stealing, so would that apply in that situation of second base? Because I do believe that the stolen base of second base was a good one, even being down by five.
0: It's
1: two outs, and Nick Gonzalez is at the plate.
0: I mean, I think it was clear that they had the timing on Murphy, that it was, I mean, a given that he was going to steal second. With Tarik Brock's help, you know, it wasn't close. But going to third makes no sense.
1: No, no sense at all.
0: Mike Trout is hit by the pitch, a sweeper on the left arm.
1: Yeah, if you're going to get hit by the sweeper instead of the 97-mile-per-hour two-seamer. And Mike Trout does have an elbow pad that he wears. I was a sweeper, and it didn't sweep. Oh, it hit him in the wrist. Oh, that's why he was feeling a little uncomfortable.
0: Well, Wade Mechler will come to the plate. And I think they'll pinch run now for Trout. They're just going to get him out of there. Jose Siri will come out and pinch run for him. Trout's okay, but makes all the sense in the world. They're up 6-1. So Siri pinch running for Trout. First and second, one out. And now Rafael Flores Jr. goes out to talk to Ramirez. Well, since the Pirates stole a base in tonight's game, that means steal a base, steal a deal from Valvoline Instant Oil Change is in play. Hurry over to vioc.com/steal, STEAL, to score $25 off your next premium oil change.
1: You still get to keep it, even though you get caught stealing on the next play, though, right?
0: Oh yeah, okay. Yeah. Once one steal's in play,
1: just want to make sure.
0: Thank you, O'Neill. once he got that, we're good. But hold on there. Don't try anything else. We don't need anything more. You don't get double.
1: Oh my goodness.
0: Oh boy, shaking your head. Pitch to Beckler's a strike. It just again the feeling of this season, an opportunity for games to count and trying to catch, even though it's improbable, nearly impossible. That's why these games are so meaningful when you're playing a team like the Angels at home. And a check swing, no swing over at third.
1: I think the biggest thing about it is in this last month of September, if you're going to lose, you want to feel like your team loses the right way. And yeah. I think Donnie Kelly has stressed that part of it, how you play. The quality in your play, we're not guaranteed to obviously win, but make sure you make those necessary, the right decisions when you need to, try to play clean baseball, you know, all the things you need to do to put yourself in a position to possibly take advantage of.
0: And to be honest with you, I mean, it's a game 143, and I mean, any player, I guess it doesn't matter whether it's the first game of the season, this ball backhanded, and a throw to second from Horowitz is an out there. Johan Ramirez takes the throw over from the shortstop Griffin, safe at first. So the play will go 3-6 for the second out. And on the play, Neto to third.
1: I want to make sure Connor Griffin held the bag over there on the force out, because at second base, that was the one that had my attention.
0: We're looking at the replay. I think he did. Fairly close at first, but Meckler beats the rep there. Now Vaughn Grissom. But I guess, Kevin, the thing is, we're trying to kind of dance around it. I mean, you're a major league player. You know the situation. You shouldn't have to make excuses.
1: No, I mean, not that one. I think there's no excuse for
0: it. I'm not suggesting you're trying to make an excuse.
1: No. I guess I'm looking at it from the sense of, you know, say you commend one decision,
0: right?
1: But then you can't make that other mistake. As a player, you have to know, and I want to know. I personally would want to know what was the thought process. But
0: this ball's popped up out of play off to the right, because frankly, you are better off just anchoring down at first.
1: Yeah, and see, and that's where that's the aggressiveness of me. I think, you know, Nick Gonzalez has been great with runners in scoring position. So for me, I want to cut the deficit down in the eighth inning, if possible, when you have speed at first base and O'Neill Cruz. So I'm okay with him stealing second.
0: Grissom takes a strike. I guess my point is, if you're going to end up trying to steal third in that situation, I don't want you going anywhere. Like,
1: yes,
0: no. Like, don't 100. Move from first. Forget it. Thank you, but just stay at first. First and third, 0-2 count. Angels lead 6-1, the pitch. Swing and a miss. Struck him out with that nasty sweeper. So, Johan Ramirez pitches two scoreless, but the Pirates are trailing 6-1, going to the bottom of the ninth inning on the Pirates Baseball Network, presented by Iron City and IC Light.
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1: Some fight here. That's obviously a tough one to deal with. Brian Reynolds getting the Pirates on the board, ending his drought with a nice solo home run. A little more work to do. Jose Fermin comes in with a 4-2 record. A 3.21 ERA. It'll be his 46th appearance on the year. 47 2/3 innings pitch with 57 strikeouts. His arsenal consumes a slider that he likes more than anything, a two-seam fastball. Has a four-seam and a changeup to go with that. Nick Gonzalez will be at the plate as he was when O'Neill Cruz was thrown out at third with two outs, trying to steal third base. And Nicky G is right now, he'd like to pick up his second hit of the evening.
12: Jose Siri stays in the game to play center field. Braxton Ashcraft on the hook would fall to 14-6. And Yusei Kikuchi, pitch is taken for a ball, would get his first win.
1: Jose Fermin, opposing average at 2.22.
12: First pitch, ball one. 1-0, ground ball, shortstop. Backhand play made on the run by Neto, and he throws out Gonzalez. One down in the bottom of the ninth.
1: Yeah, smooth little play by Neto going to the backhand on the run. Nice strong throw over across the infield. Shortstops make it look so easy.
12: And we don't, of course, see the Angels much at all, but he's been impressive these first two games.
1: Yeah, he really has. And he, as you said, I mean, leads the team with 23 home runs and 66 RBIs coming into the game. Able to pick up a couple here this evening as well.
12: Rafael Flores Jr. at the plate. Takes strike one. He doubled in the second off Kikuchi, who had five, had given up just five hits. No runs. As the Angels scored one in the fourth, two in the fifth, three in the seventh. Which is down in the dirt. One ball, one strike. Out-of-town scores from AHN, official medical provider of the Pittsburgh Pirates. We already told you about the Cubs beating the Marlins 6-5. Pitch is fouled back out of play. The Marlins started the day 3.5 back of the Padres for the final wild card. Cardinals leading the Rockies 1-0. D-backs trailing the Astros 3-1 in the seventh. Yankees have a 5-1 lead in San Diego in the sixth. One ball, two strikes. The pitch. And a line drive base hit to left.
1: Wow.
12: One out single for Rafael Flores Jr., his second hit of the night.
1: Tell you what, and I was just sitting here with my highlighter in my hand because I was just highlighting his at-bats all evening. Just some really good at-bats. Had a double, obviously, in the second inning. Lined out to center. And then hard contact to center in his last at-bat. Now picking up his second hit, as you said, another line drive. And so Rafael Flores Jr. continues to take advantage of his opportunity and gets more comfortable both at the plate and behind it.
12: Second at-bat for Spencer Horwitz. Pinch hit for Triolo. In the seventh inning against Ryan Watson and grounded out. He takes ball one. Left-hand hitter against the righty in the pitch. Strike called.
1: Unfortunately, the Pirates don't have any more challenges. And Spencer Horwitz knew that ball was off the plate away.
12: Yep, should be 2-0. One ball, one strike. Here's the pitch. That's up and away. Pirates trail by 5 runs. One out in the bottom of the ninth. Been out hit 12-8. The pitch inside. Brewers lead the Reds. Rain delay in Cincy, 2-1 in the fourth inning. Red Sox shutting out the Orioles in Baltimore 5-0. They're in the seventh. Here's the pitch, and that's outside. He walked him. 2-1 with one out. They'll bring up Mangum. Mangum has gone 0-for-3 with a strikeout, hit into a double play, and flied out. Twins lead the White Sox in Chicago 6-4 in the seventh inning. Ryan Jeffers hit a 3-run homer, his 14th. Blue Jays up on Kansas City, bottom of the seventh inning, 4-3. Nats and Dodgers just underway in L.A.
1: Go ahead.
12: Guzman. Giants beat the Mets 9-5.
1: Yeah, Guzman playing back, Brownie. Jake Mangum, you know how he is. If he sees it, he may take a shot at laying down a bunt.
12: Strike is called.
1: Yeah, taking all the way the first pitch. But even if you're taking the first pitch, I figure you might as well act like you're bunting. Nothing else. Draw that third baseman in. Jake Mangum, first pitch swinging. 2 of the 3 at-bats he's had tonight. Decides he wants to take here.
12: Ben Joyce is going to start to toss in the bullpen down low, because if Mangum reaches, it becomes a save situation. On deck is Brandon Lau. One ball, one strike. The pitch. And in the air. Center fielder Siri in the left center makes the catch. 2 outs. And here comes Brandon Lau. His second at bat. He pinch hit and grounded out in the seventh. Stayed in the play second.
1: Tell you what, you can wake up some fans with a big
12: number
1: ball
12: 30.
1: Here. Yeah, that'd be nice.
12: Number 30. Sitting on 29 as he takes a strike.
1: No, two-seam fastball, 97 down at the bottom of the zone.
12: The 0-1, foul back.
1: That was a middle pitch, and Brandon Lyle wish he could take another hack at that one.
12: Pirates haven't had a hit with a man in scoring position since Thursday night, sixth inning, when Nick York hit a RBI single that scored Mangum. 0-2 count now with runners at first and second. Pitch down and away to Brandon Lau. Connor Griffin, who has gone 0-for-4 and struck out 3 times, is on deck. One ball, 2 strikes, 2 outs. Jose Fermin for the Angels with the pitch. Bounced foul into the first base dugout. Six-1 Angels lead. Pirates have 2 men on, 2 outs, bottom of the ninth. Jose Fermin pitching for the Angels. And here's the 1-2.
0: Swing and a miss. Ball game. Angels beat the Pirates 6-1 on the Pirates Baseball Network, presented by Iron City and IC Light.
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0: We're back here at PNC Park where the Angels defeat the Pirates by the final score of 6-1.
12: 1 in the middle game of this three-game series, so they have even things up. Our out-of-town scores presented by AHN, official medical provider of the Pittsburgh Pirates, caring for you through every win, every loss, and every moment in between. Cubs beat the Marlins in Miami. 6-5 was the final score. Michael Conforto hit his 14th home run of the season. The Yankees are leading the Padres 5-1 in the sixth inning. Houston up on the D-backs 3-2 in the seventh. Colorado Rockies trailing at home to the St. Louis Cardinals in the fifth inning. At the very moment now, the Pirates trail by 5 in the wild card, pending the outcome of a couple of those ball games, of course. San Francisco beat the Mets 9-5. A couple of home runs for Rafael Devers. He's now got 35 on the year. Rain delay in Cincinnati. Brewers lead 2-1 in the fourth over the Reds. In the seventh inning, Boston up on Baltimore 5-0. 4-2, the Phillies down the Atlanta Braves. Texas hosting Tampa Bay. It's tied at 3 in the ninth. Toronto a 4-3 advantage over the Royals in Kansas City in the eighth inning. In Chicago, the White Sox are down 6-4 to the Twins in the eighth inning. Just underway, the Dodgers host the Nationals. The A's are taking on the Mariners in Seattle. The Tigers shut out the Guardians in Cleveland 6-0. Again, the final here, 6-1, Angels. And we'll continue our postgame show just ahead from PNC Park on the Pirates Baseball Network, presented by Iron City and IC Light.
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12: 6-1 final, Angels win it. 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Braxton Ashcraft was looking absolutely brilliant through the first three innings. He struck out a 6 in the first three, struck out 7 in the first 11 batters he faced. But after he struck out Mike Trout looking to start the fourth, Wade Meckler, the rookie left-hand hitting left fielder, hit a pop-up that dropped just along the left field line for a double. He got Vaughn Grissom, did a ball to the warning track in right field for the second out. Unfortunately, the next batter, a ground ball, was not able to be recorded as an out. Of course, the wild pitch moved Grissom to second. There's a ground ball past the second baseman, Nick Gonzalez, and that will bring home the run. Not sure what happened there. Gonzalez maybe didn't see it as Ballesteros singles home Meckler. So that gave them, for the long time tonight, gave them the only run it seemed like they would need, although Brian Reynolds would tie it up later. The fifth inning began with Josh Lowe at the plate against Ashcraft. Here's the 2-0. High fly ball to center field, hit pretty deep. Back is Mangum. Warning track wall and gone. Josh Lowe hits his 11th home run of the season, 2-0 Angels in the fifth. And the next batter, Denver Guzman, singled, and after a sacrifice bunt by Adam Frazier, balk was called on Ashcraft. The runner Guzman moved to third, and with the infield in, Zach Neto singled him home. Mike Trout then a base hit. That made the score 3-0 before the next two batters were retired by Ashcraft. He would go 5, give up 3, struck out 9. But the Pirates were trailing 3-0, and they decided, curiously, to go to Isaac Mattson down 3. Mattson would have a 1-2-3 sixth, thanks in large part to an outstanding play by Esmerlin Valdez at the wall in right field. And then in the seventh inning, Mattson got the first out but gave up a double to Adam Frazier. Zach Neto then singled him to third. Trout singled home another run, made it 4-0. Wade Meckler then doubled home a pair to make it 6-0. And the Pirates called on Johan Ramirez, who had a 1-2-3 eighth. And in the bottom of the eighth inning with two outs, the Pirates got on the scoreboard thanks to Brian Reynolds. The pitch.
1: Whoa.
12: High drive to right field, and there goes the drought. The home run drought is gone. Anchor down. Oh! He hits this out of PNC Park toward the Allegheny River. Brian Reynolds clears the deck, his 16th. Pirates are on the board at 6-1. It was 421 feet, and yet matching his longest drought of his career, 34 consecutive games since his last home run, July 28, 2026. But the Pirates unable to score after that, and that would be the final score. 6-1, we check totals next. But first, let's pause for station identification here on the Pirates Baseball Network.
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12: And we will check those totals just ahead here at PNC Park. 6-1 victors are the Angels here on the Pirates Baseball Network.
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12: like a woman. Here at PNC Park, the Angels win it. 6 runs, 12 hits, no errors, 7 men left on base. The Pirates, 1 run, 8 errors, 8 hits, no errors, and 8 men left on base. The winning pitcher, Yusei Kikuchi, is 1-5. He went 6 shutout innings. The loser, Braxton Ashcraft, 6th loss. In 20 decisions. So he's now 14-6. The Pirates are 70-73. The Angels 53-89. Time of game, 2 hours, 40 minutes. Paid attendance, 25,541. It's the rubber match of the series, and the Pirates a chance to win, yep, another series tomorrow at 1:35 first pitch. Paul Skeens, the Fullerton, California native, will make his first career appearance against his hometown team, the Angels, tomorrow. He's 9-11 with a 3.97 ERA, and rookie sensation Walbert Ureña is 9-9 with a 2.85 ERA. He goes for the Halos. Thanks to Doran Check, our director in the booth, our producer at our flagship station has been Seth Davis.
0: For Kevin Young, I'm Greg Brown. Thanks for being with us. We hope to see you here tomorrow afternoon for the concluding game of this second-to-last homestand of 2026 as the Pirates try to look for another series win. They fall tonight 6-1 to the Angels on the Pirates Baseball Network.
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Welcome back in Fox Sports Late Night with me. Hi, I'm Mike Harmon. You hear me weeknight 7 to 11 Pacific Time with Jason Smith. We continue to roll and vex each other for another football season. Bears, expectations, Jets, not so much. So we'll have fun with that, although both our college teams won today. His Syracuse Orange with a big win over New Hampshire and my Northwestern Wildcats. While it was not easy, they take down the Jackrabbits ultimately, and they covered the numbers. So all that is good and fine. The I Want Your Flex podcast is out there. Dan Beyer and I are back for another fantasy football season. Coming up next hour, Brandon.

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13: All right, the Flame Gang coming right up. It's about 11 minutes before the top of the hour on Fox Football Sunday. And the top of the hour will be 9 o'clock on the East Coast. Countdown with Brian Noe, Jeff Schwartz, and Bill Krakenberger will be here on Fox Sports Radio. By the way, he's Bucky Brooks. I'm Andy Furman, and we're live from the Fox Sports Radio studios. And for the last time for JB, it's time for the Blame Game.
14: You ruined me.
15: It's all your fault. No, it's your fault.
16: This is all your fault.
15: Maybe it's everyone's fault.
17: Ooh.
15: Who knows?
16: He's a liar.
15: That's why there's the Blame Game.
16: The Blame Game.
15: Let's figure out who to blame.
18: Who would lie?
13: All right, this is you, baby. It's your last chance. The last call for you.
19: You ruined me,
13: Stop
19: Andy.
13: Stop crying. Dry your eyes.
19: There's so many tears. I'm emotional. All right, let's get into this, Andy. The Pro Football Hall of Fame completely revamped their selection process following Bill Belichick's snub last year, including cutting the selection committee in half from 50 to 25. Who do you blame?
13: Well, I think you got to blame Robert Kraft. He had a lot to do with that. I really believe he did. But you know what? It was a bad system anyway. It was a bad, stupid system. It's really backed up. We'll see if it's any better right now. 50 people voting? I mean, really? And it needs to be a little more transparent as far as I'm concerned. So we'll see what happens. But not to have Belichick in the Hall of Fame, it's a joke. I mean, really, that's like having a football conversation without Bucky Brooks.

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20: 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I have gotten the first leg completed. I went with an Angel Reese point total over.
21: You got higher. The full million?
20: I shoved. I shoved on the first
21: Good
20: one.
21: Good job. We're going to do this segment on the Saturday show at some point. I think we're going to put that
20: I
21: in.
20: I think it'd be dead pretty fast, unfortunately.
21: It's no, hard we're going to keep it going all year.
20: Oh gosh, yeah.
21: We're gonna get the million. Not the million. I would say I'd shoot for $100,000. That's what I would shoot for.
20: Well, hey, that's not bad, right? Away with something. But you gotta shove. You gotta shove at least 10 times.
21: You gotta shove early.
20: Yeah.
21: I think we should do a segment next week on the strategy behind how we handle this. Because I think it's a really good promotion Underdog's doing.
22: Shove it. The shove it
21: shove
22: segment.
21: It. Shove it. What would you do? Because Crack, how would you approach that? You have 20 shoves.
22: Just like
21: go
22: I do.
21: Shove early, or you go halvesies early, and then you save some for late.
22: I was going to say, just like I do with the big contest here, if I have 10 entries, I like to shove it early, all on one team.
21: Yeah.
22: So, yeah, I probably do the same strategy there.
21: I agree.
22: For the situation. Go. Yep.
20: Early shoves. I like
22: early
20: that.
22: Early shoves.
20: By the way, there was I had a shove a while ago, Crack. I got a bad beat story for you. We could spend hours doing this, but one that is particularly bad. This is the 2021 Texas Bowl. Crack, in particular, you'll love this story. Jared, maybe you as well. But LSU had a wide receiver playing quarterback. That's what was going on during this game. They had a bunch of opt-outs. It's the Texas Bowl. They're playing Kansas State. A bunch of these LSU guys are like, who cares? I'm good. They had a wide receiver playing quarterback. So I'm just hammering LSU team total unders. Anything over 14 points, I'm betting it repeatedly. Like 17.5 under, 16.5 under, 14.5 under. It comes down to the final seconds, and Kansas State is winning 42-14. So we're good. Like LSU is at their own 19-yard line. What could go wrong, Crack? They're going slow. They're not even playing with pace. How about a reverse pass, deep ball down the middle for a touchdown at the buzzer, right? They don't even kick the extra point. This is how it sounded on ESPN. This is great. This is beautiful.
1: I want to know what these guys are waiting for. They're going the wrong way.
9: This will be the first indoor loss for LSU in its last 11 games. Deep ball caught! And an exclamation point for Chris Hilton Jr. on an 81-yard strike.
20: Yeah, that sound right there, the fireworks, wow. That's my money just going up in burning smoke. Up. Oh. Yeah, oh, dude. They ran a trick play down by 4 touchdowns, and it's like, okay, that's brutal right there, Crack. That's the definition.
22: I mean, you remember in this 5 years later, think about how that here I am talking about, my South Dakota State Jackrabbits here, and you're – think about what you're saying here. Oh, my God, 5 years later, it's still hitting you. Yeah. I just got the next morning
21: blues.
22: Ones
21: I still remember. I remember a bowl game loss from like 10 years ago where I kept spamming the live under throughout the game because I knew that this one team was going to pull their quarterback and put in an old fifth-year senior starter for the last drive because it was a blowout. And I just kept spamming under. And what does that fifth-year senior quarterback do on his last drive? He throws a touchdown pass to lose the under.
22: Right.
20: Oh. Yeah,
21: like it happens, it's just some of those like a stupid random bowl game in like middle of December, and you're just like hammering live unders throughout the course of the night, and of course you get a bad beat. That's just it's gambling is it will test you every day.
20: That's the best way to it will test you. Absolutely, it will, and it's like Goodfellas, right? Yeah, just when you're at your weakest, Crack, right? Like the friends, the people you've trusted all your life. Killers come with smiles. That's gambling.
22: That's the line.
20: A killer that comes with a smile, and it'll test you at your lowest point, right? Like you're chasing, and then Michigan gets gifted an extra second, and they hit a Hail Mary,
21: Can you imagine having a Western Michigan money line ticket yesterday?
20: Oh, that's disgusting, man. That's the definition of disgusting. I'll tell you who is the opposite of disgusting. That would be Isaac Lowenkron. Always pleasant, always puts a smile on your face. Not a killer with a smile, just a friendly guy with a smile. How about that? Ilo, what's going on, buddy?
10: Why, thank you, Brian. And we'll be putting a smile on your faces coming up a little later on at the tail end of this report. So stay tuned for that. But obviously, as you said, our top story, the Western Michigan controversy is overnight. While everyone was sleeping, the Big Ten Conference released a statement saying that a Western Michigan player made contact with a Michigan Hail Mary attempt with 1 second remaining on the clock. It also released internal video of the review that shows that the Western Michigan player touched the ball with 1 second left on the game clock in the stadium. However, the statement and video didn't address why the game clock on the TV telecast showed the time had expired before the Western Michigan player touched the ball. The Mid-American Conference, which is the conference that Western Michigan plays in, released a statement accepting the Big Ten Conference's explanation. Number 16, Michigan, then completed its second Hail Mary attempt for a 13-12 victory on a 47-yard touchdown pass from Bryce Underwood to J.J. Buchanan. Number 11, LSU over Clemson, 51-10. 8th-ranked Texas A&M shut out Missouri State, 50-0. And fellas, that brings us to one of the best parts of the start of a new college football season, the return of the Texas A&M Campus Police Department live-tweeting the incidents that occurred during games at Kyle Field. Here's one, quote, responded to intoxicated subject, section 117. Subject was belligerent and wanted to fight the person behind him. When questioned by police, subject said to take him to jail. We did. Here's another item. Section 100A. Subject saw officer and began to walk into crowd. As officer approached, she threw her drink on the ground. Citation issued. Another one. Public intoxication, second level bathroom. Subject was sick and emotional. Released to sober cousin. And finally, responded to a report of intoxicated subject in section 233. Given several opportunities to call a friend, but subject said he had, quote, nothing to say, unquote. Arrested. Blood alcohol level 0.216.
20: Woo! Wow.
10: Back to you guys.
20: Yeah, he was feeling it.
21: That's an over right there.
20: That's an over. Yes. Wow. Absolutely. That's over. That's a double.
21: It's
20: over.
21: All it's over.
20: Yeah, you're approaching triple
21: good
20: over.
21: Good Lord.
20: Yeah. Maybe one more
21: 20% of your
20: over.
21: Blood is alcohol. That
20: wow.
21: means
20: Jeez, that's rough right there. By the way, my crack proposal. You ready for this, crack? Yeah. So we'll have the crack challenge beginning next Sunday. So for people that are just hearing this for the first time, it's 5 picks against the spread 10 minutes before the early kick time.
21: Oh, that's tough, man.
20: It's tough. It's brutal. Like, and last year was really good. I did well, crack. I was plus 15 on the season.
22: Yep.
20: Like nice. that's not even 60%. That's 58%. I crushed it last season. It's not even 60%. Some of these people are like 70% in their contests. It's insane.
22: 73%. Imagine
20: 73%
22: that.
20: 73%
21: yeah. That was the winner of circa right, last year. Yeah, right?
22: 73. It's impossible. It's impossible. Houston and there's bound to be some couple 70%ers.
21: Yep.
22: Yeah.
21: Wow. But that's why you go for, you know, there's ways to win money in other, you know, the quarters.
22: Yep.
21: You know, there's ways to, you know, or you just cash in the top 50. I think it's the top 50. I forget how many places get paid, but it's rough.
20: The crack challenge is you got to be over 50%, right? That's the challenge. Okay. Like 5 games against the spread, win. 10 minutes before kickoff, just be on the plus side. Now, here's the proposal, crack, and it's a negotiation, if you will, right? This is what I want. If I'm over 50%, you might have to pick the percentage based on the stakes over here. Normally, Jared, what we'll do is if you're over 50%, like crack owes you a small country, that sort of thing, right? Like you get a little bonus over there. If you go 5-0 in a week, you know, crack will it will get you a room in Vegas, you know, it'll put you up.
21: Oh,
20: you know, that sort of thing. Yeah, very nice. How about this, crack? You name the percentage. If I hit it within reason, not 73%, okay, that's not happening. You know, 55% or whatever percentage, 50 plus 50, 51. You go to a Lamb of God concert with me, huh? I brought your Metal Horizons over here, crack. Huh? What percentage?
22: I honestly don't know who Lamb of God is, but
20: it's a metal band. It's a I'll heavy metal
22: to,
20: band. You'll
22: I'll take
20: it.
22: You to the Sphere to see Metallica. How about that?
21: Oh, that's a nice compromise.
20: Absolutely. What percentage do I have to
22: 55.
20: Get?
22: 55%.
20: Okay, that's
22: got to count. Oh, we got to count
21: Brian.
22: Our losses.
21: You got that. You can do it, Brian. I believe in you.
22: Yeah.
20: That's fair, but here's the question: Can I, if I see fit, can I trade the Metallica show to you go to a Lamb of God show with me, Craig? Is that on the table?
22: That
20: I just want to know the stakes.
22: That would be really, really tough. I don't even like Metallica's too heavy for me. Like I want to go to Billy Joel or something.
21: Elton John.
22: Elton John would be it'll be tough. But if Lamb of God's here, I guess I would.
20: Okay.
21: How about Lamb Chops? I'd be down for Lamb Chops.
22: Yeah.
20: Okay.
22: Yeah.
20: They're in Vegas. I could trade it for 55%. Okay.
22: Yep. 55. Right. Good deal.
20: Deal.
22: All right.
20: Very well done. Love it. All right. We've got Bill Krakenberger, professional sports handicapper. We've got Jared Smith today in for Jeff Schwartz. Jeff was at the Oregon game yesterday. He's traveling today. So Jared Smith with us, FSR betting analyst. I'm Brian Noe. Coming up next, we got some picks for you. Crack will have his play of the day. Anytime left, there's some previews to get to, all that good stuff coming up. It's Fox Sports Radio's Countdown to Kickoff, presented by Underdog. Unleash your dog.
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29: After a bit of a showery start yesterday, today is set to be a beautiful day ahead. Mostly sunny skies, much lower humidity with high temperatures into the upper 70s, lower 80s. Tonight stays mostly clear and cool with lows into the mid 50s. I'm meteorologist Emma Keegan with WTOV9.
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10: What you need to know.
11: Overnight, the Big Ten Conference released a statement saying that a Western Michigan player made contact with a Michigan Hail Mary attempt with 1 second remaining on the clock. It also released internal video of the review that shows that the Western Michigan player touched the ball with 1 second left on the game clock in the stadium. However, the statement and video did not address why the game clock on the telecast showed the time had expired before the Western Michigan player touched the ball. The Mid-American Conference released a statement accepting the Big Ten Conference's explanation. Number 16, Michigan, completed its second Hail Mary attempt for a 13-12 victory over Western Michigan. Also Saturday night, 11th-ranked LSU blew out Clemson 51-10. Today's Major League Baseball action gets underway 10 minutes from now with the Cincinnati Reds hosting the Milwaukee Brewers. I'm Isaac Lowenkron.
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We're live from the Fox Sports Radio studios. Rich Hornberger, Buck Rising, hanging out here with you. So it's the last Sunday without NFL football. Now, fortunately, we've still got football today. We've got

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12: In the NFL, ESPN just reported that Commissioner Roger Goodell has officially finalized a four-year contract extension through March of 2031. In college football overnight, the Big Ten Conference released a statement saying that a Western Michigan player made contact with a Michigan Hail Mary attempt with 1 second left on the clock. It also released internal video of the review that shows the Western Michigan player touching the ball with 1 second left on the game clock in the stadium. However, the statement and video did not address why the game clock on the TV telecast showed the time had expired before the Western Michigan player touched the ball. Number 16, Michigan completed its second Hail Mary attempt for a 13-12 victory over Western Michigan. Also last night, number 11, LSU over Clemson, 51-10. Baseball right now at Cincinnati. Reds lead Milwaukee 3-0 in the bottom half of the third inning. I'm Isaac Lohenkron.
13: 180 was out. 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

0: is back, baby, and we're breaking it down for you on this Fox Football Sunday. Rich Hornberger, Buck Rising, hanging out here with you. 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Terms to apply. Speaking of underdogs, Rich, we opened the show talking about this Michigan-Western Michigan debacle last night. And Western Michigan was a 27.5-point underdog. The Wolverines able to escape 13-12 with a win over the Broncos in Kyle Whittingham's Michigan debut. Now, we've talked about the situation regarding the review and the time put back on the clock that allowed Michigan to execute that final Hail Mary in miraculous fashion. You saw Michigan rush the field, which I thought was kind of crazy, Rich. I don't know. Maybe the moment, they got caught up in the moment, the tension of it, because it would have been a disaster by Whittingham's own admission. He was giving several quotes last night, quote, "We were flirting with disaster, and that would have been an epic loss." So maybe in a big house last night, the crowd felt compelled to just get out on the field and take a deep breath. I thought that was kind of crazy to see, first and foremost. But just the idea of Michigan struggling that mightily, and you were so correct to give Western Michigan their flowers today, and a disappointing outcome for them as far as the review and the final Hail Mary. But as far as Michigan goes this season, a lot to take away from that game. I did not expect them to be, you know, to look the way that LSU did necessarily, or Georgia or Ohio State yesterday, because we understand there's a little bit further of a learning curve here for the Wolverines. I would come away from that game being concerned about the future of this specific football team. And again, Bryce Underwood, the young quarterback, comes under the microscope.
1: Yeah, you know, there's no question that Bryce Underwood was one of the most bantied about recruits coming into college football a few years ago. I mean, I think his entrance into college football was only one-upped, I guess you would call it, by Arch Manning taking over the quarterbacking job at Texas, because that's how highly esteemed Bryce Underwood was. It came down to, you know, some famous and wealthy alumni at Michigan to help get him there. You know, the Dave Portnoy's of the world, the Tom Brady's of the world, that were helping with the recruiting process to get Underwood signed at the University of Michigan. And obviously things have transpired since then. The situation with the staff under Jim Harbaugh, the situation with his replacement, and now moving into the Whittingham era, as it started unceremoniously with a near loss to Western Michigan, which is just a payday game, a tune-up game for Michigan, a paycheck game for Western Michigan, and it almost spelled disaster for the Wolverines. So where are we now today with Michigan, looking at the rest of their season? Well, I hate to spin this too positively, but I will, because I think if I were a college football coach, this is exactly what you need. Okay, you didn't lose the game. At the end of the day, wins and losses matter the most. Yeah, I get it. If you're in contention for a college football playoff come the end of the season, maybe a near loss, would that result could hamper you if there is literally a debate over who needs to be team number 12 and who needs to be team number 13, just on the outside looking in to the college football season. But like, let's really, you could go undefeated from here on out. Nothing saying that you can't. You could be a one loss team, and that one loss can come to, you know, one of these Big Ten rivals that it'll ultimately look like a good loss down the stretch of the season, depending on who it is. And Michigan can still have something resembling an extremely successful season, even though you have this dubious start. The reason why I'm saying this is a good thing is because you still got the W, but it feels like a loss. It's the best of both worlds for a college football coach, because everything you said to them leading up to this matchup against Western Michigan, "Hey guys, Don't be sleepwalking on this team. They could get you. Hey, guys, even though it's an FCS opponent, look out. These are the things we need to worry about. Hey, guys, I understand that we're more talented and we have better speed and better players on our roster, but this is football, and you know how it goes. If we're careless with the football and we're sluggish out the gates, they could jump all over us. And guess what? They did. And they did it for 60 minutes of the game, and a last-minute Hail Mary bailed them out. So for the rest of the season, you could draw upon this experience and say, that's what happens when you're not ready. And so we escaped with a W, and honestly, if we're all being honest with each other, we probably shouldn't have, but we need to learn that lesson, and we need to use that tape, and we need to inspire better play around here. And if you don't, I don't know what is going to encourage a team to play better, but it's sort of the best of the worst news for Michigan here.
0: No, I was reading some of the quotes that came out of this from the Michigan post-game press conferences and the players that were made available to the media. One of the defensive ends, Dom Nichols, gave exactly the kind of quote, Rich, that you're talking about here. Quote, "Sick to my stomach is the way I explain my feelings about that game." That's a player that's resonating exactly the kind of messaging that a coach is going to try to get across, especially one in a situation like Kyle Whittingham, who's had great success at Utah, who comes in here after you mentioned the Jim Harbaugh fallout, the Sharon Moore fallout that's taken place over these last couple of years, and he's just got to find a way to, one, get this group of young men's attention, and two, stabilize a program that has just unreal expectations, not that far removed from winning a national championship, understanding the circumstances around that national championship. And this is the kind of thing that has to make you stand up and pay attention, a gut punch, whatever kind of cliche you want to use to kind of galvanize, to be the galvanizing force that you're talking about there.
1: Yeah, yeah, and look, it's uncomfortable. Those film sessions, you know, whenever Michigan does it, whether they convene on Sundays or oftentimes it'll be Monday, you break down the film in college football, and you got to own it. You have to own all your mistakes, and there's going to be plenty to go around for Michigan heading into week two of their college football season, and you got to fix it. And so, look, like I said, do I think Michigan is – the team that you saw in week one against Western Michigan? No, I don't. I think they're more talented than that. I think this team sleptwalked through the first quarter, maybe two quarters of this game, and they allowed a team who didn't really have a shot to believe in themselves. And again, credit where credit's due. The Western Michigan team that we saw take on UM at the Big House, they had a better plan. They knew exactly what they needed to do to execute in a game where they knew if we could just.
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1: To the show, and eventually they would back off it. Last year, what happened? ESPN buried the show a lot. We barely saw them at all. It did not go how they wanted, did not go how they thought. They thought, hey, we'll keep it together. We'll keep it going one more year. And after last year, I think they're all done. So I'm pretty sure that Inside the NBA will go into the pantheon of great shows and be retired overall at the end of this year, or they'll have some sort of rebirth if Shaq wants to stay with Kenny Smith, whoever wants
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9: One that I love. You guys aren't high on the Giants. And this one I dug up. I really like this, man. Jackson Dart's passing yards over or under 3,100.5.
12: Wow.
9: Right. That's going to go a long way to where the Giants go, guys. The defense, I think, will be fine. I don't like Cam, the running back. I don't. That's why they bring in Najee Harris. But I might take the under on this because I don't think he's going to stay on the field. I think Jameis Winston's going to be plugged in the quarterback at some point, and Harbaugh's going to say, okay, we gave the young guy a shot. Let's just go with the veteran that's going to throw a bunch of interceptions probably too. But he's big, he's tough, he's motivated, he's a veteran, he's been in his league 15-plus years. But the over-under Jackson Dart's passing yards, 31.5. I might take the under on that.
12: Interesting. Well, I'll tell you what, it is always an honor, always a pleasure to bring aboard the man that is the best of the best. And whatever he talks about, because he knows it all, in our opinion, we absolutely love him. John Paul Morosi is joining us right now. And JP, we do have some baseball questions, but I have to start with your thoughts on that miracle Michigan win, all the controversy. Some people are comparing it to the USSR-USA gold medal basketball game in 1972. There are people calling robbery fix. They say they have videos showing that there was clearly 1 second left had an opportunity to make the second throw of the end zone. But your thoughts on Michigan's stunning narrow victory against a directional Michigan school.
3: My goodness. So much to get into there. I want to begin by saying, no matter what the result of the game was, that Western Michigan emerged last night with a lot of cred, a lot of positive reviews in the industry, both in how their coaching staff responded, how their players responded. Today, their president, Russ Cavalluna, came out and said that there was nothing unfair with them, with the way that the final play was awarded. So I think the graciousness that Western Michigan has shown, to me, is carrying the day. They have responded, I think, in all of the best ways. That's number one. Number two, Michigan's got a lot to work on. And I know Kyle Whittingham said that in his postgame interview with Catherine Tappan, and he was right. I think he struck the right tone. There will be fans that debate this from now until the end of time. I don't think it was necessarily as egregious as the Soviet Union U.S. basketball game. I remember that. Remember those circumstances. I've seen the replays of that many times over. So I'm familiar with that reference. I think that when you actually time it out, it does appear the previous play lasted less than 9 seconds. There's a credible and reasonable case to be made that another play was warranted. I would like to see in the future, whether it's counting down tenths of a second like we do in basketball, whether it's doing something to ensure that what the viewers are watching at home agrees with the reality in the stadium. That's also a good change that we can get there. It's just, to me, we've got all these tricks and tools now to help referees do their job, to help the rightful decisions be made during the course of any game, anywhere it seems, at various levels. We have to make sure that, especially with all the different eyeballs on this for all the different reasons, money, financial, et cetera, that even the appearance, however unfounded, of there being impropriety or a finger on the scale, whatever you want to say, it's just a bad look for the sport. I think in the end, the parties involved are handling this the right way. But when it's inconsistent between the time in the venue and the time you're seeing on the TV screen, it just invites a whole bunch of conspiracy theories that don't need to be there. And there was a way for this to all happen last night that would have assuaged at least some concern and not resulted in the way that it did. I think the feeling a lot of people had last night was that really no one won. And that's not the way that a sporting event should end.
9: Right. Hey, JP, I'm going to make this real simple, man. I know sometimes I drive my questions out. Is Kyle Whittingham fit to coach the Michigan football program?
3: So I'll say this. The short answer is yes. But there were moments in that game last night, VJ, where, and again, I was watching this one on TV, full disclosure, but you're kind of watching for, how does the coach handle different circumstances?
9: Right.
3: And everybody's got their own sideline demeanor. You know, and I can't say that I've watched his entire career at Utah to know how he handles himself. But he's not Brian Kelly, okay? And by the way, that's a good thing. Okay. I don't think you don't need to have veins popping out of your neck and screaming to people to get the
9: right,
3: get the most
9: right
3: out of your players. I think he probably, VJ, is a really good coach for a team that is a veteran team that knows how to expect and do things. And by the way, red zone defense last night for Michigan was excellent. They didn't give
9: terrific.
3: Up a touchdown. Okay?
9: Terrific.
3: So that was excellent. But I think what I guess I would respond to your question by saying, yes, he's fine as the coach of this team. Is he the home run, oh my gosh, Jim Harbaugh hire of 10 years ago? No, okay. Not. No, he's not. But I think he was what Michigan needed to kind of calm the waters, okay? I think the more pressing question, and the one that I don't know the answer to yet, is the Whittingham-Underwood partnership the right partnership for Michigan in 2026? And that I don't know. He's a sophomore quarterback. He did not have a very good game last night. He did not have a very good game against Ohio State last year. I'm trying to figure out, is this youth or is he not as good as they thought he was? And that's what I don't know that answer yet. I think that I will say this. If you were a Michigan fan who watched him play last year and then said, okay, he's going to be better in year two. The overall command of the offense will be better. Some of those intangibles will get better in year two. We didn't see that last night. Now, again, is it the first game or there are extenuating circumstances all the time, but they're one you could say they're already in quarterback controversy mode, especially when the last name of the other guy that's competing for that spot is named Carr. I think that if you're not already in quarterback controversy mode, if they go out there and lose by two touchdowns to Oklahoma next weekend, we're going to be fully into crisis mode. and by the way, I think that is within the range of outcomes for next weekend.
12: All right, I got a baseball question for you. Is Doug Eddings still have a job as a major league umpire?
3: You know, I right now the answer is yes, as far as I know. But it would not surprise me if this becomes his last year in this role, because it's just not umpires. And by the way, 99% of the time, maybe even 99.9% of the time, they get it and they behave accordingly. They realize they're not the story. An umpire whose name you don't know is usually a really good umpire. And most umpires are really, really, really good. That felt like he was trying to prove a point with a young player. That was just the wrong time, wrong place.
12: And then he purposely makes the wrong call on the play at the plate.
9: Right.
12: Get back at the...
9: He said it was
12: card.
9: His field. Let's not forget he called it my field. Right. It's not your field.
3: It's wrong. Okay? It's the wrong way to do it. It's all kinds of wrong. And I think that my instinct is maybe he's someone that moves into more of an advisory emeritus position, which, again, he's been doing this a long time. It's that moment is probably not far away anyhow, but a moment like that sort of nudges you more in that direction. And I just think it was not the right look on any number of levels. And the blessing of things now is the commissioner's office has a lot of good prospects who want to do that job who are coming up with the minor leagues, and also a lot of tools to help good umpires get better, to where the old adage might have been, oh my gosh, I can't have umpires retiring because we don't want to lose their expertise. I think they'd be fine if he moved into an advisory role after the season.
12: All right, I want you on the record. Michigan hosting Oklahoma in the Big House. Obviously, Kyle Whittingham made it clear we got to play better if we're going to have a chance against Oklahoma. Your gut feeling, Oklahoma, by the way, is a 5.5-point favorite in the Big House against Michigan. What are your final thoughts on that?
3: Oklahoma 21, Michigan 10. Wow. I need to see Michigan until further notice.
9: Right.
3: I'm going to be a skeptic.
9: Right. We got to see
3: on this offense. I mean, they had one actual drive. One. And it was the first one of the game. I mean, the last one was like a miracle of miracles. It's hard for me to really describe that as a drive. That was a prayer is what it was. So they had one successful drive. Again, red zone defense really good. I think, though, Oklahoma probably is able to score a couple times against them, but I think the Sooners win this game and the questions about Michigan's offense will continue and multiply.
12: JP, you are the absolute best. We love you. Thank you so much, as always, for all your contributions.
3: Really enjoyed the conversation, my friends. This is a great time of year. We got football, we got baseball, we got all kinds of good stuff going on. And look forward to our next conversation.
12: There he is, John Paul Morosi. All right, let's find out what is trending right now as we welcome back Monsi.
6: All right, guys, I'm going to start with this FIBA Women's World Cup game between Team USA and Italy. USA just survived. And I mean survived. The final score here, 55-52. I don't think we're going to see what happened last night with Michigan and Western Michigan, where they're going to add something here. I think it's over because Italy is complaining about a foul that was not called. But this game was nasty, you guys, for Team USA. Like, not good. They made 1 3-pointer, shot 8% from beyond the arc, 29% from the field. One player in double digits. That was Jackie Young. Like, this, they shot terribly. 16 of 56 from the field. Caitlin Clark, 0 of 6 from the field. She ended with 1 point. Like, all of, like, none of them could shoot the ball. Breonna Stewart, 1 of 9. Like, Kalia Cooper, 0 of 4. Guys, I don't know how they won this, but they won it. So, U.S. wins this. Moving on, I believe,
9: reading
6: with
9: those
6: this
9: press
6: one.
9: Clippings after that blowout over China.
6: Right, got too excited. Yeah, got
9: I'm,
6: too
9: I'm
6: excited.
9: I'm telling you, reading their press clippings.
6: Yeah, like, all, they. It was such a bad game. And Italy, like, again, it was bad scoring on both ends of the floor, but like, oh, what a bad game this was. But USA wins it. All right, in Major League Baseball, fellas, the Reds outscored the Brewers 12-8. Braves came back to beat the Phillies 5-4, but Kyle Schwarber did hit his 42nd home run of the season in the loss. Pete Armstrong hit his 40th home run of the season, but the Marlins rolled past the Cubs 10-3, no problem. Guardians just walked it off against the Tigers 3-2 in 10 innings, and the Red Sox held down 3-1 against the Orioles. Boston pitcher Aroldis, I know it's Aroldis is how they say it, I think Aroldis is how he would say it, Chapman, with his 400th career save in that one. Going on right now in baseball, it's the Diamondbacks who lead the Astros 3-1, bottom of the 8th inning. Royals over the Blue Jays 6-1, top of the 8th inning. Rangers have tied the game at home against the Rays. They're tied at 5 apiece now, bottom of the 5th inning. Rockies lead the Cardinals 5-3, top of the 5th inning. And Gerrit Cole has given up to start the game 3 home runs.
12: Wow.
6: To the first 3 hitters for the Padres.
12: What?
6: Yes, it was not pretty. So Padres lead the Yankees 3-0, top of the 2nd inning in San Diego. Yeah, no bueno. When it comes to the NFL, the Giants and quarterback Jameis Winston have agreed to a 2-year, $13 million extension, and NFL Commissioner Roger Goodell did agree to a new 4-year extension that runs through the 2030 season. Back to you guys.
9: Jackson Dart, you're on the clock.
6: You're on the clock.
9: What did I just say before we got
6: the
9: JV?
6: Under.
9: Jackson Dart, you're on the clock.
6: He should be.
12: All right, Monsi, great stuff as always.
6: Yes.
12: By the way, Monts. Welcome back to the Fox Sports Radio studios. 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Now, VJ has a lot of things set for our upcoming season of End Zone Radio. I know that.
9: Yes.
12: You got 117 predictions. You gave us a little preview last week. Also, you asked each of us.
9: Yes.
12: So, Monsi, I need you in here. Bo, Chris as well. To give us a team and a player that you're all in on.
9: Right.
12: And they can't be like your favorite team.
9: Nope.
12: They can't be somebody else.
9: And the player can't be from your favorite team.
12: Correct. So I am going to start this one because I am all in on this. I'm going to explain
9: it right
12: now.
9: I've been waiting for yours. Let's go.
12: All right. The team I'm all in on this year are the Cincinnati Bengals.
9: Okay.
12: And the Bengals will actually end up with the number one seed in the AFC. Now, I have them losing the AFC championship game to the Bills. And this is going to be a huge story, by the way. Joe Burrow is going to be, he's my player, by the way. I am all in on the Bengals and Joe Burrow.
9: So you're doubling down, your team and player.
12: They're all
9: in. Let's go.
12: They are all in. This is Joe Burrow.
9: Let's go.
12: And the Bengals. Joe Burrow is going to remind everybody this year that when it comes to the argument of who's the best quarterback in the league, there is no argument. Joe Burrow is by far the best quarterback in the NFL. Jamar Chase is going to obviously have a big year. But as far as the Bengals are concerned, the Bengals are going to actually be the one seed and will host the AFC Championship game. But Josh Allen is going to shock the world and go into Cincinnati and win that game, then eventually lose the Super Bowl to the Rams. Wow. So my team, I'm all in on.
9: Okay.
12: Bengals will be the number one seed in the AFC. They'll win 14-8, 14-3.
9: I want some of what
12: and
9: you drinking to.
12: Joe Burrow will probably have somewhere in the neighborhood of 45 to 50 touchdown passes, a clear unanimous type MVP this year. So I'm all in on the Bengals and Joe Burrow in 2026.
9: Wow. All right, CP or Bo, you guys can go next, man. What you CP, I know you're ready, man. What you got? Who's your shake and bake guy? And who's your all Ruffles team?
13: Well, the all Ruffles team is easy. We've been talking about it for a while. It's the Jacksonville Jaguars. Wow. There is something compelling about this team. There's something compelling about this franchise. It might just be because they were the first team I played with in Madden. And, you know, those Mark Brunell, Fred Taylor
9: teams.
13: Just,
9: yeah.
13: Oh, my God.
9: Keenan
13: like
9: McCardle.
13: Tom Coughlin coaching it. Like, yeah. I want to see a return to that because I've got, weirdly, like, three friends who are Jags fans. Might be, like, half of their fan base. But either way, it's the Jaguars. They're fun. They had a clown out to get rid of a coach one time. Like,
9: right.
13: Like, unbelievable right. stuff. And they won that game, actually. That was, was that against Carson Wentz, too?
9: I think it might have been Carson Wentz. All right, and who's your all Ruffles, man? Who's your team?
13: The shake and bake guy? I'm going to need to think a little bit on that.
9: Yeah, shake. Okay.
12: All right, put that one in the bank.
13: Go to Bo, and then I'll get my shake and the bake out.
9: Bo, who's your shake and bake guy, man? Who you loving, Bo?
14: Oh, my guy?
9: Your guy. It can't be Caleb. We already know about him.
14: I would say Caleb, but I'm going to say Kyler Murray. I want to see what he does.
9: Okay,
14: in
9: like that.
12: By the way, I almost went there with Kyler
14: I do have an MVP ticket on Kyler Murray at BetMGM in Vegas.
9: You've been on him for 2 years. You called that Minnesota big a year and a half ago.
14: I'm very fascinated to see what happens there. And I think, honestly, thinking about it, I flip-flopped on the Bears making the playoffs. The Bears defense is going to be so bad that they are going to make last year's Cowboys defense look like the 85 Bears.
12: They are going to have to outscore everybody.
14: Yeah, which is... It's going to make it tough. So I do think you could swap the Vikings with the Bears. So I'll do the Vikings as the team to watch. I just think they're a fascinating
12: team. That's amazing, Bo, because honestly, if it wasn't the Bengals, I was going to go all in with the Vikings and Kyler Murray. That's crazy.
6: Y'all looked at me like I was crazy when I said that.
9: Contradict themselves. I tried to tell you an hour ago.
12: I'll tell you what happened. When you said that, I took a step back because I'm like, oh my... Because that was where I was going to go. I'm like, oh, she's sort of...
14: I think the Vikings are either going to win 11, 10 games on the strength of Brian Flores' defense, or they're going to crash out.
12: Well, think about it. Okay. Honestly, guys, look at the roller coaster they've been on. They're due for an up year, right? Isn't that sort of where they're at? How about you, Monty?
6: What am I picking here?
9: You're picking a shake and bait guy. You know, Talladega Nights, shake and bait guy, the friends, all right? A player not from the Chargers that you watch from the side and you like it. You're going to go all in on this player to have a great season and do great things this year, but it can't be from the Chargers.
6: Okay. A player that I think I'm going all in on, I'm going to join Steve on this one, and I think Joe Burrow comes back this year.
9: I thought you were going to say Dak.
6: You know what?
13: That's going to be my shake and bake. I finally decided.
9: Is Dak?
13: Yeah, Dak Prescott.
9: Dak, and then you're going Burrow too?
6: I think I'm going Burrow. I feel like Burrow has to prove. I'm with Steve. I think he's a great quarterback. And I think this is the year that he comes in and is like, y'all forgot about me. I'm still here.
9: Okay.
6: But Dak would be another one because I think the Cowboys are going to win the Super Bowl.
12: All right, and how about a team?
9: And how about a team?
6: That I just want to be with that.
9: Yeah,
6: I want to.
9: Every Sunday you
15: every
9: want them
15: Sunday.
9: To win.
15: Every Sunday.
9: Every Sunday you want them to win, not the Chargers.
6: Well, you know what? Let's
9: do
6: give
9: it.
6: Me the Minnesota
9: thank
6: Vikings.
9: You. Let's do it. Thank you.
6: Yeah, give
9: let's
6: me the Minnesota the Vikings. Okay. I really do think that people are not expecting them to do a lot, but in reality, it's like y'all. They just didn't have a quarterback. I could have done a better job than JJ McCarthy.
9: Mm. Okay.
12: All right. Well, that leaves you.
9: For me, it's very easy. My MVP is different. My MVP is Herbert. My shake and bait guy, I'm riding hard all the way in with Jalen Hurts this year.
15: Right. Yes, I like that. Jalen Hurts.
9: And I'm tired of the crap that the man gets for everything that he's done. Uh-huh. Winning this record of any starting quarterback since 2021. Outplayed Pat Mahomes twice. Been to two Super Bowls and has a ring. And people still say, is it a make or break year for, man, shut up. Jalen Hurts all in.
15: I like that one.
9: My squad, though, man, that I'm riding with hard this year. Give me them Chargers right here. LA, give me them Chargers and Harbaugh and that whole crew. Every Sunday, I'm pulling for the Chargers to be, even when they play the Dolphins, I want them to beat Miami too.
16: Everybody's going to beat the Dolphins.
9: I'm riding with the Chargers and I'm riding hard with Jalen. I'm giving me a Jalen Hurts jersey. That's how real I'm going to be with mine.
16: Wow.
9: I'm going to order a black one. Wow. I'm getting a black one. 2X. 2X tall.
16: By the way, I'm picking the Dolphins to go 1-16 this year. That was my bold prediction. The Dolphins
9: is it 1-16?
16: 1-16.
15: Okay. That's
16: going to be the Dolphins.
15: I think I'll get them the
16: number
15: 15.
16: One, and they're going to get the number one pick in the draft, and they have to choose from all those good quarterbacks. All right, coming up, our predictions on a week coming up, week one of the NFL. This is Fox Football Sunday.
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12: 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Unleash your dog. I want to thank our crew today, Monsi, Bo, Chris. Busy day for all of us today, guys, with all of our many, many predictions. By the way, coming up next, we got Dan Byer, Kerry Rhodes, and Monsi Bolaños.
14: Well, she's everywhere.
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14: Would you guys like a quick week one update, courtesy of the Los Angeles Rams?
9: Yes.
14: Mm-hmm. Aaron Donald and Miles Garrett will both practice today for the Rams.
12: Okay.
9: Which means they're both playing.
14: I think they're both going to play.
9: All right. They're both going to start. Aaron Donald's starting.
14: Yeah,
9: and he come back
14: so.
9: For 20 million. I told him this last week. And he come back for $20 million, not to start.
12: Well, yeah, I agree he'll start.
14: He's going to start. I just don't know how many snaps
9: right.
14: he's going
9: to take. 20 to 25. Also, real quick note for the season, too, Bo, you also missed this. We are also implementing every Sunday, and we'll have a text thread going on. We're all picking just the same four games every week.
12: Yes.
9: And keeping a record on that, too. Covers, not just straight-up wins.
12: And you're going to have the underdog odds.
9: Right. We'll have the underdog odds and give us more, and then we'll figure out what the winner gets at the end of the year. But we're going to keep track of it every Sunday.
12: I feel like it's my year.
9: Four games that we all agree on, and everybody's got to pick them. If you don't pick them, you go 0-4 that day. Yeah. It goes to your record. If you, oh, I forgot. Okay.
12: You're 0-4. So if you're not here for whatever reason.
9: No, that, if you're not here, that's different. You can still get your picks in because we're going to have a text thread. We're going to create a text. I'll create it, guys, but we're going to keep record of it.
12: Even if you're not physically here, you better have your picks.
9: You better have your picks in. And that includes the Thursday night games, too. Mm. Oh. Every week.
12: Really?
9: Yes.
12: So the Thursday night game, well, who's going to choose the games?
9: I mean, we can all agree. We'll just find the best games. I mean, we're all smart enough to know the best games to pick. We're not going to pick.
12: Well, my point is, I mean, should we include, this is always the controversy.
14: Can we
12: should
14: please
12: we
14: make sure
12: Thursdays
14: we,
12: or Mondays, or should it be only a Sunday game?
14: I think we should do the three best games from each week and also the one worst game.
9: Well, right.
14: Like, well, if we're not picking Jets-Titans next weekend, we have to pick Jets-Titans, please.
12: By the way, yeah. you mentioned
9: you want to pick Detroit Saints?
12: I'm glad you mentioned this, Bo, because...
9: You guys want to pick Dolphins-Raiders?
12: When you look at the eight games that are kicking off next Sunday when we get on the air...
9: They're all on the four-point spreads.
12: I mean, the Bucks-Bengals, that's a good game, obviously. Yeah. Saints-Lions. Yes. I think a lot of people like

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9: Chapman is ready. 1-2. Here's the pitch, and it is swung on and missed. History for Chapman. 400 saves. And Chapman's brilliant career has an ultimate exclamation point. 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
8: You heard it on the Red Sox radio network. They held on 3-1 against the Orioles. The Braves came back to beat the Phillies 5-4. Reds outscored the Brewers 12-8. Marlins rolled past the Cubs 10-3. Guardians walked it off against the Tigers 3-2 in 10 innings. And the Royals defeated the Blue Jays 6-1. Right now, the Diamondbacks lead the Astros 3-2, bottom of the ninth inning, and the Padres up on the Yankees at home 3-0 after three innings. At the FIBA Women's World Cup, out of Group D, USA survived against Italy 55-52. I'm Monty Bolaños.
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6: Here's what you need to know.
7: In college football at the half, 17th-ranked Washington leads Washington State 10-0. In the NFL, Commissioner Roger Goodell has agreed to a new four-year extension that runs through the 2030 season. Giants and quarterback Jameis Winston have agreed to a two-year, $13 million extension. At the FIBA Women's World Cup, USA survived 55-52 against Italy despite shooting 29% from the field. USA has won 32 games in a row. In tennis at the U.S. Open, two-seed Carlos Alcaraz beat 20-seed Tommy Paul in straight sets to advance to the quarterfinals. In Major League Baseball, it's the Mariners who lead the A's 2-0, top of the seventh inning. Padres over the Yankees 3-0, bottom of the seventh inning. The Braves came back to beat the Phillies 5-4. Reds outscored the Brewers 12-8. Royals beat the Blue Jays 6-1. And the Rangers came back to defeat the Rays 8-6. I'm Monty Bolaño.
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